If you purchase a home or business premises or renovate a property, as of the 1st of January 2024, you are required to inform the belasting deeds. You must also do this if you already possess real estate but have not yet received a tax assessment. How can you report this? Complete the online form on the website of the belasting deeds. Please note, you may be fined if you fail to report this on time. Like to know more about the reporting obligation for real estate? Then please visit www.belastingdeeds-cn.nl.

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0: 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We have ignition. 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
1: 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It's the hottest mixtape in the world. 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

Are you between 12 and 18 years old? 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This is very important for your future, because with a criminal record, it's less easy to get a job. 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

Nobody gets up in the morning with a plan to end up here behind the closed door. Yet it happens. It often does not start with something significant. Sometimes, one moment is enough to end up in a different reality. J.E.C.N. Always sharp, always on the move.

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you. Hello. Is it late there? Is there laughter on the line? Are you sure you're there alone?

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We will see you there. 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IND uses this information to determine your income. 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INDCN, communicating safely and efficiently. Did you know that some wireless devices can significantly interfere with the mobile network on Bonaire, Ceiba, and Stacia? So make sure that your purchase has a CE or FCC mark and uses the right frequencies. 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

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But this is only possible if you are well prepared and have the right extinguishing equipment at home. 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You might win one out of the 10 extinguished blankets of the Caribbean Netherlands Fire Department. The right extinguish equipment is of vital importance.

The time is now 5:30. We bid you a blessed good morning and welcome you to Vance's A Moment with the Master for today. It is Friday. It's the 7th day of August, 2026. May the light of heaven rest upon you and surround you with divine favor. May you walk forward with confidence, knowing that you are deeply and abundantly blessed. So have a beautiful day. And so we welcome you to being in Him. Relaxation and meditation on Scripture. We all have stress and need to relax. So we invite you to let being in Him help you to a calm and quiet mind.

experiencing God's presence. The house where he was staying was so packed with visitors that there was no more room, even outside the door. Mark chapter 2, verse 2. Jesus has a magnetic personality. When he walked this earth, people flocked to him, partly because of the powerful things he could do, but also because of their fascination with him personally. He was intriguing, surprising, and friendly to many, even those who had few friends. People wanted to be around him. People still do. Well, those who have an accurate perception of who he is want to be with him. Some try to stay far away from him because they misperceive him, thinking him to be cold or pious or a figure only of the past. But when we see him rightly, we are drawn. Considering that we were made for Jesus, as found in Colossians chapter 1, verse 16, it only makes sense that we would be attracted to him. We have longings planted within us that can be filled only by him. The way our hearts ache for fulfillment is all about our need for the ultimate relationship. A taste of Jesus' presence doesn't satisfy us. It only whets our appetite. Those who think God is boring haven't actually spent much time with him. When we sit with him and sense his nearness, we want more. And according to his purpose in making us, so does he. So we encourage you to choose to be one of the people drawn to Jesus simply because of a desire to be with him. Say yes to every aspect of the relationship. Spend some time today cultivating closeness. He will find a way to answer, and there is always room in his presence now. And so we pray. Jesus, if you were in a nearby house today, we would be in the crowd trying to see you. We have needs that only you can meet, and we also have desires that only you can satisfy. But most of all, we want your personal touch. So please let us feel it today. In your name we pray. Amen. Once again, good morning. Thank you, Lord, for your mercies which are new each morning. And so we thank you, Lord, for this new day. And we honor and glorify your name with thanksgiving, Father. We wish you a faithful Friday and a blessed weekend upcoming. As always, be blessed.

Open thou mine eyes, that I may behold wondrous things out of thy law. Psalm 119, verse 18. Prayer is the key to having spiritual eyes. The psalmist prayed for his spiritual eyes to be opened in order to see wondrous things in the Word of God. This prayer is still relevant today. Dear beloved, don't take anything in the Word of God at face value. In other words, don't only depend on the literal meaning or words of the Holy Bible. Ask God to open your spiritual eyes to understand the Word of God anytime you open the Holy Bible to read or study it, as found in 2 Corinthians chapter 3, verse 6. It is a book written by the Spirit of God, and it takes the same Spirit to understand the true meaning behind the words. When you understand the Word of God and you live it out, wisdom is imparted to your heart and transformation takes place in your life. Hallelujah. God bless you. And so a grand rising and a blessed and delightful weekend ahead to you and your lovely families. God is in control. Love always. Take care and stay safe in the Lord.

And finally for this morning, reveal the works of Belial. My children, keep your eyes on me and on my word, that you may see the revelation of the works of Belial in your world. Arm yourself with the sword of my spirit to fight this evil spirit, for it cannot be easily pulled up like a thorn bush or dug up by hand. It will require the sharp sword of my spirit to burn it on the spot. Know that the spirit of Belial destroys the godly value that I have given to you and will cause you to become worthless in my sight. Listen only to my spirit, and I will give you the power and discernment to resist the evil works of Belial from entering your life. And so we offer our prayer of declaration. Father, help us to recognize the power of Belial and to arm ourselves with the word of your spirit to fight the evil spirit of Belial. Keep us from trying to find evil in our own strength. Arm us with your spirit and strength, and burn evil from our lives. May we never become worthless to you. We will not allow the spirit of Belial to destroy our value to you and others. In your name we pray. Amen.

Being in Him is quality, original, relaxation music, and the spoken words of grace and truth for rest, refreshing, and spiritual renewal.

It is important that you not lose sight of the fact that you are part of the greater body of Christ. If you don't understand this, you won't see yourself as a tool of God's love and power right where you are, no matter where that is or what you are doing for a living. Welcome to Prayerline.

blessed Friday morning to all our listeners. We love you, Lord, for your mercies never fail us. And so, Lord, today we thrust into your hands ourselves and whatever challenges we are facing. We are grateful knowing that as we put everything in your hands, we have peace, comfort, and faith to carry on. Strengthen our faith with your words. Give us confidence as you lead us into the right path, as can be found in Proverbs chapter 3, verses 5 and 6. Trust in the Lord with all your heart and lean not on your own understanding. In all your ways, submit to him, and he will make your path straight. And so may God bless us today and the weekend. And we pray this in Jesus' name. Amen.

our prayer of thanks for all the blessings we receive daily. Thank you, Lord, for this lovely day. And so we come before you with grateful hearts, thanking you for all of your blessings and goodness in our lives. It is only because of your kindness and grace that we are able to get through each day. And so we give you glory. We give you all our love and adoration. And we thank you for loving us and forgiving our sins and for forgiving our sins. And so we want to express our gratitude to you, Lord, for everything you have done in our lives. Thank you for being our provider. And so we appreciate your works in our lives, and we thank you for being our guide and helping us in making good decisions. Thank you also for being our sustainer in life. Even when things are difficult, we trust that you are working and that you will always see us through. Thank you, Lord, for all that you do in our lives. We bless your holy name, in whose name we pray. Amen.

you are about to start your day, we encourage you to give God a mighty praise. There is an anointing of ease on our lives. God is going before us, making crooked places straight. His yoke is easy, and his burden is light. We will not continually struggle. What used to be difficult will not be difficult anymore, because God's favor and blessings on our lives is lightening the load and taking the pressure off. In Jesus' mighty name we pray. Amen.

prayers, as always, for those persons who are sick in the St. Martin Medical Center, the Louis Constant Fleming Hospital, sick at home, and in other institutions of care. Always remembering those persons who've traveled abroad for medical attention, while offering prayers for those persons stricken with COVID-19 and any other sickness or disease. And so, Heavenly Father, we thank you for this day. We thank you for being able to see, hear, touch, feel, and walk this morning. Provide a way for those who lack any of these, we pray. Lord, we are blessed because you are a forgiving God and an understanding God. You've done so much for us and still keep on blessing us also, our families and friends, and so we say thanks. We remember those who are sick in the St. Martin Medical Center, the Louis Constant Fleming Hospital, those who have traveled abroad for medical attention, and those who are sick at home. We pray for your healing touch on them, Lord. Restore them to good health. We say thanks for opening doors to bless and doors to close that would be detrimental. Forgive us our sins, known and unknown, and continue to keep us safe from all dangers.

captivity. So we pray that you let go of fear, worry, doubt, bitterness, pain, and negative thoughts. And we encourage you and pray that you would welcome into your life God's life, life, God's light, God's hope, joy, peace, love, faith, positivity, and blessings. Choose faith over fear. Today, we believe or we release everything that no longer serves our peace. And may this seventh day of August become a fresh beginning, filled with divine favor, renewed strength, and abundant blessings. In Jesus' name we pray. Amen.

As we continue in prayer, we offer prayers for those persons whom the good Lord has blessed with a celebration on this, the 9th day of August. Today, the 7th day of August. Tomorrow, the 8th. And Sunday, the 9th. And so we give thanks, Lord, for the blessings on Julia Peterson, Theolinda Canegita, Shurina Martina, Leon Gibbs, Robinette Barbey, Makiba Gibbs, Irma Thompson, and also on Roderick Barbey, and all others whom you've blessed on these 7th, 8th, and 9th days of August. And so, Lord, we thank you for the blessings on Roderick, Irma, Makiba, Robinette, Leon, Shurina, Theolinda, and Julia, and all others whom you've blessed. And so we offer this prayer for God's blessings. Heavenly Father, thank you for your goodness and unfailing love. So often we come before you with our requests, our worries, and our burdens. But today, Lord, we simply come to say thank you. Thank you for these celebrants and the blessings you've poured out upon them. Thank you for the prayers you have answered. And thank you for the ones you answered in ways we did not expect. Thank you also for the seasons of waiting that taught us to trust you more. Thank you for every setback that became a lesson, every closed door that protected us, and every open door that reminded us of your faithfulness. And so we thank you for providing when we had little, for giving us strength when we felt weak, and for carrying us through moments we never thought we would overcome. Thank you for the blessings we recognize and for the countless ones we never even noticed. Lord, forgive us for the times we focused more on what we didn't have than on all you had already done. And help us to live with grateful hearts, to trust you in every season, and to remember that your plans are always good. Glory to God, in whose name we pray. Amen.

Dear God, today we want to say thank you. You have been so good to us. Our days are often challenging, but looking back at our lives, we see that you have always been with us through the ups and downs. We may not have everything we want, but we have everything we need. Life isn't always easy, but that's okay, because we have you, and we are never alone. We'd be still and trust in your presence in our lives. And so we say thank you, Lord. In your name we pray. Amen.

our final prayer, as always, is offered for all those in need of our prayers. And so we want you to thank God for another day. We give you thanks, Lord God, for another day in our lives. Today is not tomorrow, and it is not yesterday. It is a new day, and we celebrate it as we are guided by your Spirit and filled with your grace. We do not know what this day holds, but we know we can face it because you are with us in every way. Never forgotten, never forsaken, may we live this day fully for your glory and by your strength. Through Jesus we pray. Amen.

0: time is now 6 a.m. And once again, we bid you a blessed good morning and welcome you to Vance's A Moment with the Master for today. It is Friday and it's the 7th day of August, 2026.
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The Celebration of Life service will be held today, Friday, August 7th, for the late Hector Richardson, who passed away on July 18th. The Celebration of Life service will be held at the Catholic Church in Marigot, where viewing and tributes will be from 2 to 2:45 p.m. The service commences at 3 p.m., followed by interment following the service at the Marigot Cemetery. The family requests kindly no visitors after the funeral service. May his soul rest in eternal peace. The funeral service will also be held today, Friday, August 7th, for the late Mr. Esther Narcisse, who passed away on July 17th. The funeral service will be held at the Emerald Funeral Home and Crematory in Cahill, where viewing and tributes will be from 10 to 11 a.m. The service commences at 11 a.m., followed by interment at the cul-de-sac cemetery. Management and staff of the Emerald Funeral Home and Crematory and the Voice of St. Martin would like to extend our deepest sympathy to the family, friends, and loved ones of the late Mr. Esther Narcisse. May his soul rest in peace. With heavy hearts, we announce the passing of our beloved and treasured George Mathurin, also known as Pelican, Georgie, Jorda, and Electrician. He passed away He was born in St. Lucia and resided in St. Martin. The funeral service for the late George Mathurin will be held on Monday, August 10th at the Royal Funeral Home in Sucker Garden, where viewing and tributes will be from 10 to 11 a.m. The service commences at 11 a.m., followed by interment at the cul-de-sac cemetery. Management and staff of the Emerald Funeral Home and Crematory and the Voice of St. Martin would like to extend our deepest sympathy to the family, friends, and loved ones of the late George Mathurin. May his soul rest in eternal peace. It is also with deep sadness we announce the passing of Earl Stanley Wharton, who passed away on August 2nd. The funeral service for the late Earl Stanley Wharton will be held on Tuesday, August 11th at the Royal Funeral Home and Crematorium. The service commences at 9:30 a.m. May his soul rest in eternal peace. All professional services entrusted to the Royal Funeral Home and Crematorium. To those mourning the loss of these loved ones, we offer these words of assurance. Fear thou not, for I am with thee. Be not dismayed, for I am thy God. I will strengthen thee, yea, I will help thee, yea, I will uphold thee with the right hand of my righteousness.

meditation for today, Friday, August 7th. Our scripture reading comes to us from the Gospel according to St. Matthew, chapter 19, verse 1 to 12. Matthew, chapter 19, verse 1 to 12, the reading for today. For tomorrow, Saturday, August 8th, the reading also comes from Matthew, chapter 19, verse 13 to 30. Matthew 19, verse 13 to 30, the reading for Saturday, August 8th. And for Sunday, August 9th, the reading is taken from Ecclesiastes, chapter 3, verse 1 to 8. Ecclesiastes, chapter 3, verse 1 to 8. The reading for Sunday, August 9th, God's willing. As always, we encourage you to read over the weekend. O Lord, as we open our Bibles today, open our eyes to read your word. Open our minds to understand your word. Open our hearts to love your word. And open our lives to the working of your Holy Spirit, that through your word in the Bible, we may come to a greater love of your word, Jesus. Today we read the captioned verse, verse 3 of the 19th chapter of the Gospel according to St. Matthew. Some Pharisees came to Jesus, and to test him, they asked, "Is it lawful for a man to divorce his wife for any cause?" This is the gospel of our Lord. Praise be to Christ our Lord. Divorce. Whatever our tradition or theology regarding the issue of divorce, the way in which we treat those involved should never be designed to make things worse. All too often, legalistic rather than caring and compassionate responses have added shame and failure to all the other emotions felt at such times. Our passage comes in the context of the time where a man could divorce his wife for any or no reason, simply by issuing her with a written declaration of divorce, and often leaving the woman homeless and without any protection. Jesus speaks about that by explaining that Moses permitted this, not because it was just or right, but because he knew how lacking compassion men had become since the fall. He then goes on to describe the perfect ideal that God had in mind from the beginning. Far from the draconian legalism that the Pharisees implied, Jesus is reaching out in compassion to the powerless women impacted, restricting the grounds on which they could be casually cast aside. Rather than prescriptive, legalistic processes, perhaps this should be the basis on which we respond to those who have been or are in the process of becoming divorced. Compassion and protection for those who are vulnerable, whether from marital violence or the emotional turmoil of a relationship that has broken for whatever reason. The Pharisees wanted to be on the right side of the legalities, whereas Jesus wants to open their minds to God's intentions for all, whether married or not, to experience as closely as possible divine love as expressed in the institution of marriage. And so we pray. Dear Lord Jesus, fill us with your love and compassion, and remove from us all traces of judgment.
In your name we pray. Amen. And for further thought, familiarize yourself with your church's decisions and rules regarding the remarriage of divorced persons and ask how it promotes God's love and grace towards those who implement them.

is now 12 minutes past the hour of 6 a.m. as we remind you that the Living Hope Gospel Explosion continues tonight, Friday, August 7th, at the Carablumba Ballpark, where you are invited to come. Bring the whole family. Seats are free. Something better awaits you, with international evangelist Dr. Henry Peters. Tonight, the theme, how to reduce crime in St. Martin. And tomorrow, Saturday, August 8th at 6:30 p.m., also at the Carablumba Ballpark, the theme, single and available, it is Youth Night and Drama. And on Sunday, August 9th, they did it on their honeymoon. All are invited to attend. We also remind you that the Methodist Church St. Martin Circuit invites all to their back-to-school service, which will be held on Sunday, August 16th at 5 p.m. at the Phillipsburg Methodist Church. See you there for your blessing for the new school year. And we also remind you that the Phillipsburg Methodist Women Association presents Western Night Concert on Friday, August 21st at the Brick Building on the Methodist Church grounds. This will be at 7 p.m. and the fee is only $5. The dress code, cowboy hats, bandanas, boots, etc. So it's Western Night at the Brick Building on Friday, August 21st. So saddle up, come out for a fun night. Remember, you will enjoy it. So come for the fun and stay for the fellowship. A family-friendly evening filled with music, laughter, and Christian fellowship.

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0: Yes, on the Dutch side. Now, these are the women who taught Sunday school, sang in the choir, cooked for the church, dinners, and prayed for all of us long before we even knew we needed prayers. And trust me, Dudu darling, they ain't coming to play. They coming to slay. Decent and in order.
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0: So start up your Sunday best, bring the whole family, and come celebrate grace, wisdom, and elegance in motion. And don't let me hear

is now 17 minutes past the hour of 6 a.m. and we go to our request for this morning. Today, we are sending out belated birthday greetings to Mrs. Julia Peterson, who celebrated her birthday on August 5th. She celebrated her 97th birthday. Here's hoping that you had a blessed and enjoyable birthday and wish you many more years with God's blessings and good health. Greetings are coming to you from your children, your grandchildren, and greetings also from Sylvia and Hildo Martina and family. Mommy, hope you had a wonderful day, and remember, we love you. And today we have birthday greetings going out to Shurina. And this is in advance to Shurina Martina, Leon Gibbs, and Robinette Barbey, and also Makiba Gibbs. All celebrating tomorrow, Saturday, August 8th, God's willing. And also advance birthday greetings to Roderick Barbey, who will be celebrating on Sunday, August 9th. Here's wishing them all a very happy birthday with God's continued blessings and guidance upon their lives. Do enjoy your birthday when it comes. Greetings from your parents to Shurina, your parents Sylvia and Hildo Martina, to Leon, your parents Julius and Tony Gibbs, to Robinette and Roderick, your parents Lynette and Robert, and to Makiba, your parents Dennis and Ketty. Greetings also from your children, your brothers and sisters, nieces and nephews, and cousins, and the rest of the Gibbs, Martina, Barbey, James, Romney, Ramu, Martis, Jeffers, Brooks, Levesque, Miller, Wilson, and the rest of the family circle. Do enjoy, and remember, we all love you. We have birthday greetings, and that's 80th birthday greetings is going out to Mrs. Teolinda Canigita, celebrating her 80th birthday today. You did get one in Arrow early yesterday. May the good Lord bless you and grant you many more years in good health and His grace. Greetings are coming to you from the Home Away From Home Foundation and the Golden Age Foundation families. More birthday greetings to a dear godmother and friend, to Linda Canigita, as you celebrate your 80th birthday. Linda, on this your special day, and always may God provide you with the most precious thing in your life, good health, love, joy, peace, and prosperity. Love you always. Greetings from your godson, Chris, and your good friend, Joyce. Do enjoy your day today, Linda.

also have birthday greetings going out to Irma Thompson. That is in advance, as she will be celebrating tomorrow, Saturday, August 8th, God's willing. Irma, here's wishing you God's blessings and an enjoyable birthday when it comes. Greetings are coming to you from your entire family circle and from all of us here at PJD 2, PJD 3. And greetings also from Meredith and myself and family. We have more birthday greetings going out to Makiba Gibbs, wishing you a blessed and enjoyable birthday. Greetings are coming from your children, Isaiah and Giara, and also from your parents, Ketty and Dennis, and the entire family circle. An advanced birthday greetings to Leon Gibbs, Shirina Martina, and Robinette Barbey. Some on the 8th, and Robin and Roderick on the 9th. Greetings are coming from Ketty and the children and grandchildren.

We have blessings of the day and the weekend going out to a dear sister, Cecilia Priest, and a dear cousin, Maria Chemon. Wishing them a happy weekend. Do enjoy the Holland weather to both of you. Have an enjoyable weekend. Those greetings are coming from Donia.

say farewell to our dear friend Hector Richardson, extending much strength to the family as they lay their loved one to rest. Especially sympathy greetings are coming from Lisette Brooks, George Cattell, Baker Antoine, Hector Peters, Rocky Andrews, Eddie Connor, Betty Chittick, Elise Marishaw, or Elise Marishaw, Madeline Jacob, his wife, his children, grandchildren, and the entire Veterans Football Club. Today we put him to rest. May his soul rest in eternal peace. He was a great asset to us all. He's gone, but definitely not forgotten, and forever loved. Condolences is also extended to the family of the late Hector Richardson, who will be laid to rest today. Wishing them much strength in this their time of bereavement. Condolences are coming from Lilette, and Magda Freedom. Lovingly remembered today also is a dear son and brother, Shurendi Woods. It has been 6 years since you left us, and it seems like just yesterday. Life is different without you. We miss you so much. You will always be in our hearts, lovingly remembered by your parents, Shirley and Richard Woods, and your sister. Gone but not forgotten.

0: also have advanced birthday greetings going out to a beautiful sister, Modesta Gums, who will be celebrating her birthday tomorrow, Saturday, August 8th, God's willing. Praying that God will let her live to see many more years to come. And may you have an enjoyable birthday today. And may God continue to lead, guide, and protect you. Love and best wishes are coming to you from your dear sister, Nanny Nursey, and Modesta. Greetings also from your great-niece, Little Pinky. Do have an enjoyable birthday today, Modesta Gums. To all others celebrating a birthday or some other happy occasion today, we join in wishing you, whether it's today or the weekend, we join in wishing you a blessed and enjoyable day.
1: Sometimes the strongest people are the ones silently carrying the heaviest battles. And sometimes faith looks less like standing strong and more like barely holding on. Maybe tonight you're

And our final request this morning, we have congratulations going out to Claret Connor on his new appointment as minister. Those greetings are coming from Franklin Berkeley, who is also sending our greetings to his family on both sides of the fence. To all our celebrants, we wish you God's blessings and a wonderful birthday today or over the weekend.

0: 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Wait for it. Do not leave Jerusalem, but wait for the gift my Father promised, which you have heard me speak about. For John baptized with water, but with the Holy Spirit. Acts chapter 1, verses 4 and 5. As always, a point to ponder. We will wait for God's purpose in the baptism of His Spirit is to bring us His power so that we may accomplish His will on the earth. With that, radio listeners, I invite you to join me on Monday, God's willing, when I will be back with another program, Vance's A Moment with the Master. Do have a blessed and enjoyable Friday and a wonderful weekend. The time on PJD2, it is now 6:30.
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1: E passou, Anan. Aqui tá Michael Ferguei de Napa Auto Parts na Orange Grove Road em Colby e Napa Auto Parts na ATLS Road, Bandi Imigração, na Mandrete, Promé, Bosubi, Bresli, Prince Bernard. I tell you, no, you see the blue wave? It brings a lot of advertising, so I will see everybody in the soccer world, round mundo, sa de Corsão. Na St. Martin, we no have a team blue wave. Lo que sí los tiene, está Napa Blue Death. No, nada ver como orena. Blue Death is a liquid you must put in your car or truck, but only Sinanta diesel, like Audi diesel, Volkswagen diesel, Mercedes diesel, big truck diesel. Pero acorda bom, nobody, nothing lugar in St. Martin got better or cheaper Blue Death than Napa Auto Truck and Marine Parts Gallo. Manda turbo brother nang pa kumbra. Send your brother them to Napa St. Martin pa nang kumbra nos Blue Death and start a trend riba social media for St. Martin. Maybe rock mundo people now will know St. Martin tambe. Ombo.
2: And now, the voice of St. Martin presents the local and national news. Welcome to the local report on the voice of St. Martin. I am D'Angelo Duzon-Saw. The St. Martin Chamber of Commerce and Industry, COCI, has officially launched its Start Smart Entrepreneur Development Program, with 72 aspiring entrepreneurs enrolled in its latest edition. Due to strong interest, participants have been divided into two cohorts for the 10 to 12 week program, which runs through October 2026. The initiative, delivered through the Small Business Academy, provides practical training in business planning, financial management, marketing, customer service, legal compliance, and other key entrepreneurial skills. The opening session, facilitated by Damian Smith, focused on developing the entrepreneurial mindset and preparing participants to build sustainable businesses. COCI officials describe the program as a strategic investment in St. Martin's economic future, emphasizing entrepreneurship as a key driver of innovation, job creation, and economic resilience. Participants represent a wide range of industries, including hospitality, automotive services, healthcare, culinary arts, transportation, marketing, and event planning. Graduates who successfully complete the program will receive certification in October 2026 as COCI continues its efforts to strengthen the island's entrepreneurial ecosystem and support sustainable private sector growth. The Marine Detachment stationed on St. Martin assisted local authorities on Wednesday in conducting a search operation at the Point Blanche prison as part of an inspection for prohibited items. The operation, carried out at the request of the local authorities, was conducted in close cooperation with the St. Martin Police Force. During the search, officers discovered illegal drugs, bladed weapons, and other sharp objects inside the correctional facility. According to defense, the joint operation was aimed at ensuring the search was conducted in a safe, orderly, and effective manner, while also safeguarding both prison staff and detainees. Defense noted that providing support to civilian authorities is one of its three primary responsibilities in the Caribbean. The collaboration between the Marine Detachment and the St. Martin Police Force is intended to strengthen security and help maintain a safe and stable environment within the kingdom. The Police Force of St. Martin, KPSM, has launched an investigation into a fatal stabbing incident that claimed the life of a male victim near the PSVE school on L.B. Scott Road. According to police, Central Dispatch received multiple reports shortly after 6 p.m. on Wednesday, August 5th, regarding a man found lying on the ground with apparent stab wounds. Police patrols and detectives were immediately dispatched to the scene. Preliminary investigations revealed that the victim had sustained multiple stab wounds and later succumbed to his injuries. Members of the KPSM Forensic Department, along with other investigative units, processed the area and collected evidence as part of the ongoing investigation. Police have confirmed that four individuals, three males and one female, have been arrested in connection with the case. The investigation remains active as authorities continue to gather information and establish the circumstances surrounding the deadly incident. Deputy Police Spokesman Inspector Felix Richards provided further details to our news department.
3: What I can share with you at this moment is that we had an altercation that actually escalated. And as you previously mentioned, one person was injured and has passed. Four persons have been arrested, and during that arrest and ongoing investigations, two firearms was recovered.
4: Four persons have been arrested. Can you tell us as to their role into this altercation?
3: Well, at this moment, it's a little bit premature. What you can see for the time being, it's out there on social media. There was an argument between three individuals, two male and a female, which escalated. And as a result, one fatally passed during that incident.
4: And based on the information reaching us, a female was very much involved in the incident, which has led to the death of this male. Is she also incarcerated as well?
3: Yeah, that is correct. We have three males arrested and one female. The investigation is still ongoing, and I would like to leave it for there for now and allow the investigators to conduct thorough investigation.
4: We understand that the investigation is continuing, Inspector, but could that have been a case of domestic violence?
3: At this time, indications are showing that, but the details I prefer to wait until the investigation is complete.
2: Deputy Police Spokesman Inspector Felix Richards. The Central Bank of Curaçao and St. Martin CBCS reported that its early retirement provision declined from 1.11 million Caribbean guilders at the start of 2025 to 743,000 Caribbean guilders by year end, according to its 2025 annual report. The decrease reflects 40,045 Caribbean guilders in withdrawals and 326,955 Caribbean guilders in release provisions based on actuarial calculations and changes in the number of employees eligible for the program. CBCS noted that following legislative changes that took effect on January 1, 2016, no new early retirement benefits could be granted. Employees already receiving benefits before that date remain eligible until age 60. The bank also maintains an alternative early retirement scheme for employees who were at least 55 years old by December 31, 2015, or who had accumulated 30 or more years of pensionable service by that date. The recruitment drive for correctional officers at the Point Blanche Prison and House of Detention has attracted significant interest, with more than 100 applicants responding to the vacancy announcement. Minister of Justice Natalie Tackling, speaking during this week's Council of Ministers press briefing, said the application process has now closed and the selection committee is currently reviewing submissions. The minister also provided an update on ongoing construction work for the new Point Blanche prison.
5: Within our detention sector reform program, work continues on several important fronts. First, I am pleased to share that the recruitment process for correctional officers at the Point Blanche prison and House of Detention has generated an overwhelming response. More than 100 individuals applied for these positions, demonstrating strong public interest in serving within our justice system and supporting rehabilitation. The application period has now closed and the selection committee is reviewing submissions, and interviews are scheduled to begin this month. Construction for the new Point Blanche prison also continues to move forward. Recently, the first demolition took place with more to come. Representatives from KPSM, the Ministry of Romi, and project contractors also met to coordinate road safety measures that will be implemented throughout the various phases of construction. Large infrastructure projects inevitably affect surrounding communities, and from the very beginning, we have committed to ensuring that public safety remains central to every stage of this project. This coordination will help minimize disruptions in the Point Blanche area while protecting residents, motorists, pedestrians, and construction personnel as work progresses. This is another example of the coordinated approach being taken to ensure development and public safety is moving forward together.
2: Minister Tackling also highlighted a new initiative by the Court of Guardianship aimed at safeguarding the island's most vulnerable residents, children. She noted that last month, the institution successfully launched the first session of its community awareness series, focusing on child protection, abuse, neglect, and the critical role of the Court of Guardianship. The event was organized in collaboration with prominent women.
5: Our Court of Guardianship continues to demonstrate that justice is also about prevention, education, and protecting our most vulnerable. Last month, in partnership with prominent women, the department successfully hosted the first session of its community awareness series focused on child protection, abuse and neglect, and the important role of the Court of Guardianship. Although attendance was modest, participation, on the other hand, was exceptional. Parents and caregivers actively engaged in discussions, asked thoughtful questions, and demonstrated a genuine desire to better understand both their rights and their responsibilities. These conversations matter because protecting children begins long before intervention becomes necessary. It begins with education, awareness, and empowering families with the knowledge that they need. The ministry remains committed to expanding these types of community outreach initiatives because prevention will always remain one of the strongest tools within our justice system.
2: Justice Minister Natalie Tackling. The Honorable Minister of Tourism, Economic Affairs, Transport, and Telecommunication, Tiat Grisha Haliga-Martin, is moving to strengthen economic ties between St. Martin and Miami-Dade County following a working visit to Florida with representatives of the St. Martin Chamber of Commerce and Industry, COCI. Speaking at Wednesday's press briefing, she shared discussions with Miami-Dade officials, the Greater Miami Convention and Visitors Bureau, and the Dutch Consulate focus on trade, tourism, entrepreneurship, and knowledge sharing. A proposal is also being prepared for the Council of Ministers to advance a potential sister city relationship aimed at creating practical economic opportunities.
6: Last week, I traveled to Miami together with the representative of the St. Martin Chamber of Commerce and Industry for a series of strategic working meetings. These were not courtesy visits. They were working sessions with a clear purpose. We met with representatives of the Office of the Mayor of Miami-Dade, the mayor herself, the Greater Miami Convention and Visitors Bureau, and the Dutch Consulate in Miami. Each meeting focused on practical outcome. How do we create more opportunities for St. Martin business? How do we strengthen our tourism product? How do we expand training opportunities for our people? How do we build stronger institutions and economic partnership that will continue to deliver value for years to come? Those were the questions guiding every discussion. And one of the central topics was the development of a possible sister city relationship between St. Martin and Miami-Dade County, subject to approval, of course, of the Council of Ministers. This sister city relationship should never become merely a ceremonial title or another agreement sitting on a shelf. When properly developed, it becomes a practical platform for trade, tourism, entrepreneurship, workforce development, education, and the exchange of technical expertise. Miami has established itself as one of the world's leading tourism destinations and commercial gateways connecting North America, Latin America, and the Caribbean. There is much we can learn from their experience. And at the same time, St. Martin brings tremendous value to such a partnership. We occupy a strategic position within the Northeastern Caribbean. We possess extensive regional relationship, and we offer valuable insights to international business-seeking opportunities throughout our regions. That is the type of partnership we are pursuing, one not built on ceremony, but one mutually that can mutually be beneficial.
2: TIAT Minister Grisha Haliga-Martin. Minister of Finance Marinka Gums has provided an update on the government's 24-month tax payment arrangement, which was introduced on February 16, 2026, as part of efforts to offer taxpayers greater flexibility in meeting their outstanding tax obligations. The initiative allows eligible taxpayers additional time to settle overdue tax liabilities through structured payment plans aimed at easing financial pressure while supporting compliance with tax responsibilities. Johann James reports.
7: Since the introduction of the initiative, 237 taxpayers have taken advantage of the 24-month payment plan. Minister Gums welcomed this positive response, noting that it reflects a willingness among taxpayers to meet their obligations when practical and manageable payment solutions are available. The 24-month payment arrangement was introduced in direct response to concerns raised by taxpayers, many of whom indicated that the previous 9-month payment period did not provide sufficient time to comfortably settle their outstanding tax obligations. The extension to 24 months demonstrates the ministry's commitment to listening to the public and implementing practical solutions that support taxpayers while promoting voluntary compliance. Minister Gums acknowledged those concerns and emphasized that, while the government has responded by providing a longer repayment period, taxpayers are encouraged not to wait until the final months of the program to submit their applications. We heard the concerns of taxpayers who told us that 9 months was simply not enough. That is why we introduced the 24-month payment arrangement. We listened and we acted. I now encourage everyone who wishes to benefit from this opportunity not to wait until the last minute. By applying early, taxpayers can begin regularizing their tax affairs through manageable monthly payments and avoid the rush as the deadline approaches, Minister Gums stated. Taxpayers with outstanding tax obligations are encouraged to contact the tax administration to learn more about the available payment options. Applications for the 24-month payment arrangement will be accepted until December 31st, 2026. Minister Gums thanked the 237 taxpayers who have already taken advantage of the initiative and encouraged others to do the same while the program remains available. The Ministry of Finance remains committed to fostering voluntary tax compliance by providing a fair, practical, and accessible tax system that supports taxpayers while strengthening the country's public finances, Minister Gums stated in a press release issue on Wednesday. Reporting from Studio One for the Voice of St. Martin, I am Johann James.
2: Member of Parliament of the National Alliance, Daryl York, is calling on Parliament President Sarah Westcott-Williams to provide an update and immediately release the overdue 2025 Parliamentary Annual Report. MP York says Parliament must demonstrate the same transparency and accountability it demands from government, noting that the report provides the public with a number of members' attendance, participation, and legislative work. He questioned the continued delay, stating that public confidence depends on Parliament holding itself to the same standards it expects from other institutions.
8: It's actually not fair in a couple of weeks that we as parliamentarians will be holding ministers accountable for what they may have not put in their 2026 budget, while the House of Parliament is going away scot-free. Because as we are evaluating the ministers, the people are supposed to evaluate us. And the only way the people can evaluate us is if they're given the information for them to dissect themselves and be able to make their own opinion. And right now, that opportunity is not being afforded to them because these type of things, for one reason or the other, are not being shared. So the question is, after 8 months, where is it? Has it been completed and not been shared? And if it's not completed, why hasn't it been completed after 8 months? Because those are the questions we're asking the ministers as it pertains to their budgets.
4: Why is this report so important for you and, by extension, the general public?
8: This report is important because it basically gives an overall view, indication, numbers, grades, based on MPs being proactive during meetings, showing up to meetings, so your attendance, amendments given, motions drawn up, letters sent to ministers. It basically, meetings requested. It basically is the report card, the official report card of MPs in Parliament. So basically, if your MP has been working, this would show in the overall report.
4: One would say you're requesting for this report at the time that Parliament is on recess, MP, and of course, you're also preparing for the budget for the year 2026 as well. Wouldn't it be better to focus on the 2026 budget instead of the parliamentary report at this time?
8: Again, Stephen, rule for one, rule for all. If I am, as a parliamentarian, supposed to stand up and hold a minister accountable in maybe 1 or 2 weeks for their work and work ethic, then as parliament, we need to be held accountable as well. It's just a question of following principle. And the principle is, I'm not going to do unto others that I don't want done to myself. In the same way that I am holding someone else accountable, those that are there to hold me accountable, I want to be held accountable as well. And this is the only official report for that to happen. So it's not a matter of

0: communication that was given, I think, a few months ago, was that from the President of Parliament stating that the report was being worked on and we need to have some patience, being that the Parliament is understaffed, okay? Two things. The ministries are also understaffed, but yet we expect them to oblige with sending in the reports on time. So Parliament has to oblige as well. And secondly, past presidents has had fewer staff and the reports have been submitted on time. So now that we have even more staff in Parliament, that shouldn't be an issue right now.
1: National Alliance Member of Parliament, Daryl York. The Unified Resilience St. Martin Movement URSM has congratulated Claret Connor following his swearing in as Minister of Public Health, Social Development and Labor VSA. URSM praised Connor's experience in public administration, institutional management and national development, expressing confidence in his ability to lead the ministry and address key priorities such as healthcare, social protection and labor reform. The board also thanked Prime Minister Dr. Luc Marcelina for ensuring continuity while serving as acting VSA minister and wished Connor success as he begins his new role in service to the people of St. Martin. The local and national news will continue in a moment. Continuing in this newscast from Oranjestad. TUI Fly will increase its flights between Amsterdam and the islands of Aruba, Bonaire, and Curaçao beginning in April 2027, citing growing demand and a commitment to offering travelers greater flexibility and more non-stop services. Aruba will see its weekly flights rise from 2 to 3, operating on Mondays, Wednesdays, and Fridays. Bonaire's schedule will expand from 5 to 7 weekly flights, providing a daily connection with Amsterdam, including 3 direct outbound and 4 direct return flights. Curaçao will receive the largest increase with 9 direct flights per week between Amsterdam and Curaçao, in addition to 2 combination flights with Bonaire. The airline said the expanded schedule will boost seat capacity, improve traveler convenience, and reflects the strategic importance of Aruba, Bonaire, and Curaçao within TUI Fly's network. In news coming from the other side of the Atlantic, from France. A Russian disinformation campaign has targeted French presidential candidate Gabriel Attal, the latest such report in recent weeks. The alleged interference comes as France prepares for next year's presidential election. Similar disinformation campaigns have also been launched against presidential candidates Raphael Glucksmann, a left-wing member of the European Parliament and vocal Kremlin critic, and centrist ex-prime minister Edouard Philippe. Solange Mouyen of France 24 reports.
2: Deepfake videos, counterfeit websites, smear campaigns. French authorities say Russia is stepping up its disinformation cyber war. It's turning its sights on France's presidential elections in April. With fake news geared towards declared candidates like Edouard Philippe, Gabriel Attal, and the presumptive candidate and staunch Kremlin critic Raphael Glucksmann. One of the latest examples is a video published on a fake site that pretends to be the real media outlet, Blast. Generated by artificial intelligence, the video targets Glucksmann's partner, the journalist Léa Salamé. She is a nightly news presenter in France, and the AI video makes false claims about her.
3: She's accused of trying to bribe media outlets in exchange for positive coverage of her partner.
2: It's the French government.

0: corruption. And he stated on social media that it is one of the government's priorities, with a bill that's expected to be debated in September. But the foreign interference shows no sign of abating.
1: France 24's Solange Mouillet. From the Netherlands, the government is nearing the recovery of the full cost of its 2008 nationalization of ABN AMRO, following a significant rise in the bank's share value. According to calculations by the Financieel Dagblad, ABN AMRO shares climbed above 40 euros this week, bringing the state closer to breaking even on the rescue operation that was once expected to result in a major financial loss. In late 2023, the Dutch Ministry of Finance told Parliament that recovering the full investment was unlikely in the short term, estimating a potential loss of nearly 7 billion euros. However, the bank share price has since tripled, rising from 13.20 euros to just over 40 euros. The Dutch government, which still holds a 20.5% stake in ABN AMRO, has already recovered approximately 14.2 billion euros through phased share sales. Its remaining stake is now valued at around 6.7 billion euros, bringing the total recovered value close to the estimated 21.7 billion invested in the bank since 2008. And that is how we conclude this edition of The Local Report. I am D'Angelo Duzon-Saw on The Voice of St. Martin.
2: 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I tell you, no, you see the blue wave? 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Na St. Martin, we no have a team blue wave. 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
8: 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Rising, everyone. It's Friday. Woo-hoo. Weekend is here. It's August 7th. Paper also valid for tomorrow, Saturday, August 8th. Hope you slept well, and thanks as always for waking up with me here. Yours truly, Lady Grace, Monday to Friday from 7 until 10 a.m. We got a paper drought today. We only got one newspaper today, so here goes. Let's look at what's making news today on the front page of the Daily Herald. Four arrested after man dies in Ebony.

0: Caesar stabbing. From the Justice Minister, prison capacity crisis hurting justice at both ends. Why full start search for new union leader? NTIAT Minister hopes carrying capacity study can start soon, awaits funding. The story is making the front page of the paper for today, Friday, and for the weekend, which is also valid for tomorrow, Saturday, August 8th. And let's switch over now to the forecast for today. Let's see what's happening outside. And, excuse me. Forecast is valid until Saturday morning. That's tomorrow, August 8th. Weather today through Saturday. Partly cloudy with light haze and isolated showers. With a forecast high today of 33 degrees Celsius, 91 degrees Fahrenheit. On the forecast low, it will be 28 degrees Celsius, 82 degrees Fahrenheit. Surface winds today through Saturday morning, easterly to east-northeasterly with a light to moderate breeze at 6 to 14 miles per hour. Synopsis, a high-pressure system will maintain light to moderate winds and a relatively stable atmosphere. However, an approaching tropical wave will cause isolated showers, particularly during the latter part of this forecast period. Smooth to slight sea conditions will persist today and the rest of the weekend with waves and swells below 2 feet from 2 to 4 feet. State of the sea is smooth and slight. The outlook through Sunday morning, it will be occasionally cloudy with light haze and isolated showers likely. Sunset for today, Friday, will be at 6:43 p.m., while tomorrow's sunrise is at 5:53 a.m. Forecast was brought to you by from Forecaster at the Met Office, Albert, presented by yours truly here on 102.7. Now keep it locked right here when I come back after the break. The lead story this morning, 4 arrested after man dies in Ebenezer stabbing. That story up next after this.
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0: And thanks again for waking up with me here this morning. Starting off the news this morning with news coming out of my neck of the woods in Ebenezer, where 4 suspects have been arrested in connection with the fatal stabbing of a man following an altercation in the Ebenezer area on Wednesday evening. According to the police force of St. Martin, KPSM Central Dispatch received several reports of a fight in the neighborhood at about 6 p.m. Responding officers found the victim lying on the ground, unresponsive, and immediately requested an ambulance. Medical personnel attempted to render assistance, but the man succumbed to injuries reportedly sustained during the altercation. Police said detectives interviewed witnesses at the scene and reviewed video footage circulating on social media as part of the investigation. The information obtained assisted investigators in determining the circumstances surrounding the incident. A female suspect and a male suspect were subsequently arrested in connection with the fatal altercation. During the investigation, police also recovered 2 firearms, leading to the arrest of 2 additional male suspects. The firearms have been confiscated and will undergo forensic examinations. Forensic investigators and detectives also processed the scene and collected evidence to support the ongoing investigation. In total, 4 suspects, 3 men and 1 woman, were taken to the Phillipsburg Police Station for questioning and further processing. KPSM reminded the public that disagreements should never escalate into violence and urged persons involved in conflicts to seek assistance from the relevant authorities instead of taking matters into their own hands. Justice Minister Natalie Tackling says St. Martin's long-standing prison capacity shortage is weakening both the criminal justice system and the value of prison sentences, while leaving authorities with very few options to create additional space at the Point Blanche prison. Speaking at Wednesday's Council of Ministers press briefing, Tacklin said the country has faced reduced prison capacity since 2017, creating problems at both the front and back end of the justice system. Continuing on page 6, from, and I quote, a criminological perspective, there is an issue that we have in this country on both ends. And we have had it in the past 10 years because we have a reduction in prison capacity since 2017, end quote, she said. According to Tackling, the shortage affects public confidence because people question whether convicted offenders will actually go to prison. At the same time, she said, releasing inmates too early weakens the value of prison sentences. People know, and I quote again, if I get sentenced, when am I ever going to go to jail? But on the back end as well, it's also eroding. If you get a prison sentence, but you don't even have to sit part of it, if you let people out at 40%, 50%, then it also takes away the value of a person's sentence, end quote, she said. The minister explained that many of the inmates currently housed at Point Blanche Prison are serving very long sentences for serious crimes, meaning they take much longer to reach the two-thirds point at which they become eligible for release. And I quote again, as a result, you are not able to free up a lot of capacity, end quote, she said. Tacklin said there have been occasions when the public prosecutor urgently requested additional prison space, but even reducing the release threshold temporarily would create only a handful of spaces. More of that story continues on page 6, and we go back to the front page. The Workers Institute for Organized Labor, WIFOL, has launched a search for a new union leader, inviting interested persons to submit expressions of interest as the organization moves toward electing new leadership. In a public notice, WIFOL said it is seeking a leader with integrity, trust, and the skills needed to serve the union's membership. Okay. According to the notice, the successful candidate should demonstrate, I quote, integrity to uphold what is right and lead by example, trust to build confidence and earn respect, and skills to make informed decisions and drive positive change, end quote. Interested persons are invited to submit expressions of interest by email to wifol.leadership2026@gmail.com. The call for a new leader comes after WIFOL members announced plans to convene a Congress and elect a new board. Members have accused current President Theophilus Thompson of failing to convene a Congress for more than a decade, not holding board elections, and failing to provide financial accountability to the union's membership. According to WIFOL co-founder Renee Richardson, members intend to rely on Article 10 of the union's constitution to convene a Congress and elect a new board after repeated correspondence to Thompson allegedly went unanswered. A criminal complaint has also been filed with the public prosecutor against Thompson. And more news on the front page this morning. Minister of Tourism, Economic Affairs, Transport and Telecommunication, Tia Grisha Heiliger-Martin, says she hopes funding for St. Martin's long-awaited carrying capacity study will be approved before the end of the month, so work on the project can begin. Speaking at Wednesday's Council of Ministers press briefing, Heiliger-Martin said the study, which is being undertaken together with the Ministry of Public Housing, Spatial Planning, Environment and Infrastructure, VROMI, will go beyond tourism and help determine the country's overall capacity for future growth. It will, and I quote, not only be a carrying capacity study on how many tourists we can handle, it's mainly on St. Martin's maximum capacity, how much we can take when it comes to people, cars, businesses. That is going to be our guiding path to understanding what is the most St. Martin can handle moving forward, end quote, she said. Heiliger-Martin said she's awaiting a response on funding and hopes to receive a positive decision before the end of August. Inside the Daily Herald for today, Justice Minister is looking at ways to reward good behavior in new prison. Justice Minister Natalie Tackling says the Ministry of Justice is looking at ways to reward good behavior in the new prison by giving inmates additional privileges that can potentially include conjugal visits. Speaking at Wednesday's Council of Ministers press briefing, Tacklin said officials are exploring ways to encourage positive behavior within the prison environment while remaining within the confines of the law, stating, and I quote here, "In that sense, the only way we can reward good behavior at an earlier stage in our prison environment and in the confines of the law is by giving inmates privileges in the environment, and that is something that we are looking at for the new prison," end quote, she said. Among the incentives being considered are conjugal visits and other privileges that would reward inmates who demonstrate good behavior. And I quote again, "We've talked about how we can look at rewarding good behavior, maybe things like conjugal visits and the likes. Those are the ways that you play around with things like that," end quote, Tackling said. URSM congratulates Connor on VSA minister appointment. And in The Hague, ministers Arundel, Gums talk more support for students in Netherlands. Minister Plenipotentiary Gracita Arundel and Minister of Education, Culture, Youth and Sport, ECYS, Melissa Gums, have underscored their commitment to strengthen support for St. Martin students in the Netherlands, with discussions focusing on student engagement, mental health, and preparing students for life abroad. The two ministers met on Tuesday, August 4th, during Gums' working visit to the cabinet of the Minister Plenipotentiary in The Hague. During the meeting, Arundel updated Gums on the cabinet's ongoing initiatives to support St. Martin students studying in the Netherlands. The discussions covered the cabinet's student engagement sessions, the continued growth of its diaspora database, and efforts to create platforms to encourage stronger connections and engagement among students and the wider St. Martin community. That story continues on page 5. In Willemstad, CPOS warns customers about fraudulent texts. In Amsterdam, Bol and the Bijenkorf warn customers of possible hack. Online retailer Bol and department store chain De Bijenkorf have emailed customers in the Netherlands to warn that their personal details may have been exposed in a cyber attack on a logistics company that both firms use. Hackers may have gained access to systems at Seva Logistics, which handles deliveries for both companies. Names, addresses, postcodes, and phone numbers are among the details that may have been taken, public broadcaster NOS reported. Ball said its own systems were not affected and that the incident involves orders from a single distribution center. Neither company has said how many customers may be affected, and the Bijenkorf has commissioned an external investigation into the breach. Locally, Setai to create nearly 135 food and beverage jobs. The Setai St. Martin has announced that its food and beverage operations are expected to create close to 135 jobs when the luxury resort opens at Indigo Bay in 2028, offering St. Martin residents opportunities across restaurants, kitchens, bars, beach service, and pool operations. The position will range from executive chefs, sous chefs, and line cooks to servers, bartenders, sommeliers, pastry professionals, and other culinary and service roles. The resort said the positions are intended to offer long-term careers, professional growth, and exposure to international standards and luxury hospitality. The Hillside Eco Retreat offers a chance to reconnect with nature. From Point Blanche, Marines provide military assistance during search of Point Blanche Prison. The Marine Detachment of St. Martin assisted local authorities on Wednesday in conducting a contraband search at the Point Blanche Correctional Facility, during which drugs and several weapons were discovered. According to the Ministry of Defense, the operation was carried out at the request of local authorities, with the Marines working alongside the police force of St. Martin, KPSM. The search resulted in the discovery of drugs as well as various weapons, including bladed and impact weapons, which we know as shanks. Anyhow, authorities said the operation was conducted to ensure the search was carried out safely, orderly, and effectively. The Marines also assisted in maintaining the safety of both staff and inmates throughout the operation. Court allows seizure supermarket assets. That's in Willemstad, Curaçao. That is Arco Iris. supermarket. And Curacao extends its diesel subsidy. COC wins Pride Award for 80 years of work. That is in Amsterdam. And back in Willemstad, acquittal sought for money laundering. The prosecutor's office in Curacao has asked the court to acquit Chinese businessman Chow Hai F of money laundering charges in the long-running Avior investigation, concluding that while there are strong suspicions of illicit financial activity, the available evidence does not meet the legal standard required for a conviction. Locally, 72 entrepreneurs enroll in COCI's Start Smart program. We'll have more of that in the breakfast lounge at 9 o'clock this morning. From Oranjestad, ferry project said still alive. Oh, okay. A planned ferry connection between Aruba and Curacao remains under consideration despite the cancellation of a first tender procedure for the project's feasibility study. Aruba's government ended a tender after all submitted proposals for the preparatory research exceeded the available budget by more than 20%. Now, the decision creates uncertainty about the timeline, but does not officially end the ferry initiative. The study is an important first step in determining whether a passenger ferry service between the two islands can be successfully established. The research would examine technical requirements, economic viability, and legal aspects of the connection. It would also support the latter selection process for a private ferry operator. Aruba and Curacao agreed at the end of 2025 on a joint plan to establish a permanent maritime connection. The first phase, including the feasibility study, is partly financed by the Netherlands through the so-called country packages and, quote, reforms program. The ferry is intended to provide an alternative to the relatively expensive and limited air connections between the two Dutch Caribbean countries. In Willemstad, TUI adds flights to ABC Islands and South Carolina, where Curacao wins at Senior League World Series. Wow, Fabien. Curacao's Liga Pabau has once again secured a victory during the 2026 Senior League Baseball World Series. The team representing the Caribbean region defeated the Asia-Pacific team 3-1 on Thursday morning. Curacao started the game strongly and managed to put the first run on the scoreboard with a second inning. In the third inning, the lead was further extended when another player reached home plate 2-0. However, the opponent did not give up and managed to score a run in the same third inning. This brought the tension back into the game and kept the battle wide open. In the fourth inning, Curacao struck out again with an extra run. The lead was extended to 3-1, resulting in Curacao actually winning the Senior League World Series with that score of 3-1. Pabien Curacao. And more news from Willemstad. Government reviewing unimplemented rulings. Twenty minutes after the hour. From Willemstad again, new submarine cable plan to Venezuela. A new submarine fiber optic cable will soon connect Curacao directly to Venezuela, strengthening digital connectivity between the two countries and positioning the island as an important telecommunications hub in the region. Regional telecommunications provider Liberty Networks, the parent company of Flow, announced that it will partner with Venezuela's state-owned telecommunications provider CanTV to build a new cable system named Phoenix. The approximately 380-kilometer cable will run directly from Curacao to Camuri near the capital Caracas. According to Liberty, the new connection will significantly increase digital capacity while reducing network latency to less than 4 milliseconds, providing faster and more reliable data transmission between the two countries. More news in Willemstad. Government reviewing unimplemented rulings. Curacao's Ministry of Administration, Planning and Service, BPD, has launched a government-wide inventory of outstanding court rulings involving civil servants following a critical report by the ombudsman that found the authorities have repeatedly failed to implement final judgments in a timely manner. All ministries have been instructed to identify any final rulings by the civil service court that have not yet been fully executed. The review aims to determine the scope of the problem and identify measures needed to speed up implementation and eliminate backlogs. BPD stressed that compliance with final court decisions is a fundamental principle of the rule of law and said it fully supports the need for government agencies to execute judicial rulings promptly, carefully, and with respect for those affected. And in Curaçao, two held in drugs case, Curaçao police detained two men as part of an ongoing investigation into the seizure of approximately 200 kilograms of cocaine found aboard a boat intercepted by the Dutch Caribbean Coast Guard in September 2025. The arrests were carried out on Tuesday by detectives from the Organized Crime Division under the direction of the prosecutor's office. The suspects identified by their initials as J.P.H. 35 and SV 48 are both Curaçao born. According to police, JPH was taken into custody at the SDKK prison while SV was held at a residence on Calle Dorus. Investigators also executed judicial search warrants at both locations where they seized items considered relevant to the ongoing probe. Concern over capital flight to St. Martin, that's coming out of Willemstad, where a proposal for Curaçao to impose a tax on international bank transfers could unintentionally drive money and financial activity to St. Martin, economists warn, citing the unique structure of the monetary union shared by the two countries. Now, since October 10, 2010, Curaçao and St. Martin have operated within the monetary union, sharing a Caribbean guilder and falling under the supervision of the Central Bank of Curaçao and St. Martin, CBCS. Capital is free to move between the two countries. Now, according to the analysis, if Curaçao were to introduce, for example, a 0.5% levy on outgoing international bank transfers, while St. Martin does not, businesses and individuals could simply shift their banking activities to St. Martin to avoid the additional costs. Such a move could reduce transaction revenue for banks in Curaçao while also lowering deposits and liquidity in the island's financial system. Now, the report also warns that companies may establish entities in St. Martin to route international payments through banks there before sending funds overseas. In that scenario, Curaçao would receive little or no additional tax revenue while still facing higher administrative and enforcement costs. Companies operating from St. Martin, where no comparable tax would exist, would avoid those additional expenses, potentially allowing them to offer lower prices and win contracts over competitors based in Curaçao. Now, the analysis argues that this type of tax is difficult to implement successfully within a monetary union that allows unrestricted movement of capital. Without coordinated action between both countries, financial flows could simply migrate to the jurisdiction where costs are lower. The issue has gained attention following Finance Minister Charles Cooper's recent announcement that if the government is considering new revenue measures, including an entry tax for visitors, although no official proposal for an international transfer tax has been announced, economists continue to debate possible alternatives for increasing government revenue without undermining Curaçao's competitiveness. Yeah, it's always a gateway to go somewhere else. Yeah. All right, that's how you say, if you run a rat in a corner, you find a way to get away from you. So, yeah, go figure, Curaçao, go figure. Fanata, shocked by use Polish crypto exchange, that's in Willemstad, SDKK held first vacation camp, and reward in goat thefts in Curaçao. Over in Kralendijk, fake news about CBS home visits. A message is currently circulating on social media warning about individuals allegedly posing as employees of a statistical agency to collect personal data, photos, or biometric data. As far as the Central Bureau of Statistics, CBS Caribbean Netherlands, is aware, there is no evidence that such individuals are active in Bonaire. Yeah, Laganos continua, weekend llega. So, mass notice for the Willemstad. Refusal to slice cheese, no reason for dismissal. Let's look at this story. A will of South Curacao's Court of First Instance has ruled that a bakery employee's refusal to slice cheese during a busy work shift did not justify immediate dismissal, ordering Panaderia Marjorie to pay approximately 8 months of back wages. Now, the dispute arose in July 2025 when the worker refused to slice cheese, arguing that the store was understaffed and too busy at the time. Now, the bakery responded by dismissing her on the spot. A judge found this measure disproportionate, particularly because the person had worked for the bakery for more than 6 years. According to the ruling, a formal warning would have been a more appropriate response than summary dismissal. As a result, the court declared the dismissal invalid, meaning the employment relationship legally continued after termination. Consequently, Panaderia Marjorie must pay the employee the salary she would have earned during the roughly 8 months after. Ay, ay, ay. Just a slice cheese. St. Eustatius Stucco, Tinapa installs sea turtle-friendly lighting. Stacia government supports local farmers with new subsidy agreement. And Sabah scooter rider plunges into gut. A scooter rider was injured on Sabah Tuesday night after falling into a steep gut. The Caribbean Netherlands Police Force, KPCN, has reported. According to KPCN, its central control room received a call about an incident, or an accident rather, at a residence on Fort Bay Road in the bottom around 7:30 p.m. Tuesday. Upon the arrival of the police, it appeared that the victim was testing a scooter and gave it full throttle, KPCN said in a press release. The scooter suddenly shot forward, causing both the rider and the scooter to plunge down a steep cliff of more than 5 meters and land in the bushes. What? Well, the victim was transported to the nearby hospital by ambulance for medical treatment. Fire department was also on the scene to assist and secure the motorcycle because it smelled of gasoline. The extent of the rider's injuries has not been disclosed. What the hell? Wow. Lucky to be alive, boy. In Nevis, Minister Evelyn thanks stakeholders for making Culturama 52 a success. And Sinkis, SKNMCA opens registration for traditional cultivator program. From the Dutch kingdom, Rob Jette thanks firefighters on visit to site of Limburg wildfire. And Dutch government close to breaking even on ABN AMRO bailout. More news from Amsterdam. Business confidence up despite geopolitical fears. And in the region, UHWI ordered to pay more than 9 million Jamaican dollars over negligent care. University Hospital of the West Indies, UHWI, has been ordered to pay more than 9 million Jamaican dollars in damages plus 8,000 US dollars for an expert report after Jamaica's Supreme Court found that the hospital breached its duty of care to a 16-year-old girl who died in 2018. Justice Anne-Marie Nembhard concluded that the hospital fell below the required standard of care during the 6 days between the teenager's admission and her death. Her parents brought a civil claim against the hospital's board in 2021 alleging failures in the investigation, diagnosis, management, and treatment of their daughter. The girl, a fifth-form Campion College student preparing for Caribbean Secondary Education Certificate examinations, developed a persistent headache on March 27, 2018. A family doctor prescribed medication, but she later became weak and continued to complain of pain. Her parents took her to UHWI on March 30 and told staff that she had previously been diagnosed with meningitis at the age of 8. Hospital staff took blood samples and conducted a CT scan. An attempt at a lumbar puncture was unsuccessful and was to be repeated according to the evidence reported in the case. Now, the parents were subsequently told that their daughter had a hemorrhage, that's a hemiplegic migraine. It's a hemiplegic migraine. Her condition deteriorated sharply. She suffered about 18 seizures and 2 heart attacks, was placed on life support, and was pronounced dead on April 5th, 2018. Malpractice. Yeah, boy. Sad, huh? Trinidad to deploy prison labor for public infrastructure maintenance. More news from Port of Spain. More than 300 Hilton Trinidad workers face uncertainty as lease deadline nears. In Amsterdam, two explosions at Amsterdam daycare. Minors arrested. Police have arrested two minors after a second explosive device went off at a daycare center in Amsterdam within a week. The first blast at the daycare on Bos en Lommerweg, that's at Lommerweg, happened around 4 a.m. last Saturday. The second went off at roughly the same time on Wednesday morning. Nobody was hurt and damage was limited in both cases, public broadcaster NOS reported. Officers detained the two suspects nearby shortly after the second explosion. They're being held under full restrictions, meaning they may only have contact with their lawyers and their parents. Ooh. From the U.S. and the world, Republicans seek prosecution of Fauci for contempt of Congress. And in New York, how the new generation of left-wing U.S. media is powering progressive candidates. Trump signs orders to limit U.S. birthright citizenship despite Supreme Court ruling. He just don't stop. Jailed ex-U.S. Marine may be near death in Russia, sister advocacy groups reveal. And top prosecutor leads drone probe in suspected attack on national security in Frankfurt, Germany. Also from Berlin, Russia steps up disinformation campaign before German polls. The editorial, it's short and sweet this morning, a matter of decency. And here goes.
4: What are you looking for?
0: Oh, okay. A matter of decency. Videos of Wednesday evening's fatal stabbing of a man in the Ebenezer area went viral soon after. This was no doubt very shocking to the victim's family and friends. Some wondered how anybody could record such a violent incident and just put it online. But that has become the heartless nature of many in modern society. Sensationalism is prevalent and with today's electronic devices easily spread. Others asked why persons making the recording did not attempt to help. But physically intervening in altercations is not without risk. That yet is true, because I know in the past, well, we've seen it also sometimes on social media where people actually intervene in altercations, and what happened is a person actually becomes the victim. Yeah, so back to the story. Also keep in mind that those involved would not have known the final tragic outcome. To a certain extent, they did law enforcement a favor because their footage will no doubt be used for possible prosecution. It was also viewed by police prior to making related arrests. Unfortunately, such questionable practices start at a young age with students recording and sharing school fights. It would be much better for everyone if these were sent directly to authorities rather than posted, but that is rarely the case. This behavior remains difficult to control because social media are accessible to all, and one can even go live, as a matter of fact. At the end of the day, it's a matter of decency. Yeah, thumbs up on that one today, boy. Serious. So have some kind of empathy, decency, you know, everybody wants to catch the picture, make that video and post it first. Like I remember I saw a post one time on a picture one time on a video on social media one time a while back, that if you had social media back in the day when the Titanic was sinking, everybody would have their phones up while they're going down, while they're drowning in the water. That is the society we've become today. Yeah. Nevertheless though, The video has assisted the police force in a lot of ways to actually apprehending the people that were involved in this crime. So again, if you're going to use social media, use it responsibly, and then just think about if the tables were turned, if that was happening to a relative of yours. Think about it. Think about it. So yeah. The stories this morning, headlines of the stories making news this morning. Four arrested after man dies in Ebenezer stabbing. From the Justice Minister, prison capacity crisis is hurting at both ends. Wife will start search for new union leader. And TIAC Minister hopes carrying capacity study can start soon, awaits funding. So yeah, if you're using your videos, your camera, use it responsibly. I know that's an easy thing to say, but again, like I said, you know, think about basically putting yourself at the other end of the situation. That probably used to be sitting there, someone posts a video, and you watching the video, and only to realize that it's a relative of yours who's actually on the video being murdered. Yeah, our heartfelt condolences again go out to the family, the Codrington family, Kaisha, and of course to all the other relatives out there related to the gentleman. This is a small society, you know, and this is like, in some countries we are like a village. The capacity, the population is so small. Everybody knows everybody, and in some way we are related, whether it's by father's side, mother's side, friend of a person. And you know, the behavior. The other day I was having a conversation with someone, and you know, it's a senior individual, and you know, got himself in an altercation with someone and talking about taking the people out. And you know, and I'm saying to myself, dude, what are you thinking? Why does everything, every altercation has to resolve to actually getting aggressive or to violence, so to speak? Calm down, think twice, count till three. If you got count till ten, count till ten. But again, like I said, you know, think before you act. And there was a video yesterday, last night I believe it was, when I saw it, with a gentleman who actually was part of one of the persons, I think, was trying to de-escalate the situation and was saying, and he made a lot of sense what he was saying, but at the same time, when you're talking about someone with a machete, I speak a knife and a hammer, I mean, you are going to think twice before you intervene. And I know of instances where people actually right here in St. Martin intervened to save someone's life, that they were caught up in a situation, something similar to that, in a fight, and end up losing their lives. So I think, yeah, that too is, you know, like the paper was saying a while ago in editorial as well, that too does come with consequences, so you're going to think twice before you intervene. But at the same time, if you had all those people who actually was holding a camera to get it and post it on social media so they could share it, again, like I said, this is a village, and, you know, it takes a village to raise a child, and it looks like it will take this village to raise human adults as well. You know, so let's become more responsible parents, responsible adults, and think about it, that when situations like this occur in St. Martin, even look for ways to prevent it from getting to the extent or to the point of someone having to lose their life. Count till five, count till ten. If you get all worked up in a situation, an argument, and the first thing you want to do is you want to fight. Think about what it does to the family as well. Children who saw this, you know, children who saw this play out before their eyes. Little children, I saw a few little children in the videos as well, you know. The child that was in the vehicle with her mother, crying out to her mother. That alone, if you hear your child screaming, calling your name, that alone will tell you, let me stop and go home. Let me go home. Nobody wins in this. You have two grieving families now. A child that's going to grow up without her mother, without her parents. She lost both parents. She lost her father, you know, lost the father. Mother can't take her to school. Mother's going to miss birthdays. Father, parents are going to miss birthdays. Parents are going to miss graduations. And God forbid, probably even get a chance to walk his child, or she walk her child, be at her child's graduation or even wedding. Nobody win in this case. We got to come together, St. Martin, and remember that we have to be our brother's keeper. Look out for your neighbors. Look out for your friends. You don't have to know the person. But if you see a situation and you can de-escalate it, talk to the person. Because this is not who we are. This is not St. Martin. We can't, I mean,
4: forget about the social media thing. Yeah, but we as a community have to come together. And anytime we're in a situation like this, we got to be our brother or our sister's keeper. You know, and again, like I said, nobody wins in this, because you got two families now that are totally devastated, families that are totally broken. And you could have feel that tension yesterday. And I'm telling you that you could have feel that tension yesterday in St. Martin. Ryan Guns lost his life. You felt it. And that's why I say, anytime something like this happens in our community, we're all affected. I don't care where you come from. You're from Jamaica, you're from Guyana, whatever. It happened here. It happened here. And everybody, as small as St. Martin is, we all related to the individual that passed away in some way or the other. I got a text from a friend in Curacao yesterday that told me, he said, Grace, you know, that was my family, you know that? And I was like, damn, you know, see that? And it doesn't stop here. And that's why I say nobody win in this case, and nobody, basically we're all at a loss. Not just the family, but we as a country, St. Martin, we are at a loss, because when things like this happen, we all grieve. I knew the gentleman very briefly, very soft-spoken. You know, he was a handyman, you know, used to do little jobs here and there. A lot of people knew him. And it was when I saw the picture yesterday, man, that thing hurt me, you know. But again, like I said, let the authorities do their job, handle the investigation. And people, we need to be more responsible. We need to become responsible individuals here in St. Martin. And don't be quick that anytime we see an event like this happening, let's come together, join forces, come together and try to de-escalate a situation that this doesn't happen again in St. Martin. All right? Again, my condolences go out to the family, because you don't have to know them, you know, but it hurts. It really, really hurts, man. It really hurts when things like this happen in a small community, because that's who we are. We are a small community of St. Martin. Everybody know everybody. Sitting by the bar, we have a drink. You don't have to know the person's name. The gentleman who posted the video yesterday, they said he didn't know his name. But you know what? Just the fact that we can actually socialize, we can actually talk together, because that's who we are. That's who we are. Don't let social media spoil it. Don't let social media spoil who we are. We have to start looking out for each other and be more responsible, and never, never allow this to happen again. If you see an altercation like this, a fight, call the police. Instead of taking out your phone to shoot a video, take your phone and call 911. Call the police right away. I know a lot of people were saying, yeah, they were calling. I'm getting a little emotional now, because like I said, I knew the gentleman briefly, you know. But the fact of the matter is, think first to call an emergency number before you think to take out a camera and shoot a video. The video, yes, helped the police a lot in a sense of, you know, finding the persons who were responsible for this fight and you know, actually taking this young man's life. This man died 3 days after his birthday, you know. When I saw the thing, his birthday, I believe was the 2nd of August, and he was murdered on the 5th of August. All of that I was thinking about yesterday. We have to do better, St. Martin, and we can. So don't let it just be now that you know, the situation, like again, like I said, let's not just do this for now because of what just happened. Think about the Gums family too. You understand? Where's the justice? Think about Rudy's family too. We haven't heard anything yet about that case. That was actually, I believe, the investigation was handed over to the authorities of Curacao. We're still waiting on that answer too, of Rudy being shot in St. Peter's. I ain't hearing nothing about that. You understand? Again, like I said, this is a small community. People don't forget. Don't forget. These are things that we talk about, and these are things that we will have to live through. You understand what I'm saying? It's a small community, and we have to come together. We have to come together and be our brothers, our sisters' keeper, and look out for each other. Oh boy, 40 minutes up until the hour. Let's take a break, man. We gotta do better. We can do better, St. Martin. We can do better. Let's put down the phone, put down the guns, and let's look out for each other. All right? I love you guys. Stay tuned. Let me go to a break, man. 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

Are you between 12 and 18 years old? 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This is very important for your future, because with a criminal record, it's less easy to get a job. 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

Would you like to know exactly how it is with the minimum wage, contracts, overtime, dismissal, illness, working hours, and all your rights as an employee or employer? Or do you have a conflict at work and are you looking for advice or mediation? Visit our website www.rijksdienstcn.com or visit the Office of the Social Affairs and Employment Unit of the RCN during the consulting hours from Monday to Thursday between 8 a.m. and 12 noon.

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That's the blues.

0: 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You can travel with your residence annotation or sticker. 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

Did you know that some wireless devices can significantly interfere with the mobile network on Bonaire, Ceiba, and Statia? 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

0: although you're supposed to keep track of them, a lot of unlicensed guns are passed around. There are also very porous borders. Thailand's got a war going on at its border in Myanmar where there's a big demand for guns, a lot of smuggling coming across other borders. So trying to keep a track of illegal guns is difficult. The Prime Minister has talked about toughening up the laws, but this was apparently a licensed gun. And the real issue is, how did a 14-year-old get a hold of it?
1: The spat between Italy and Spain has worsened, with Rome saying it won't bow to ultimatums or impositions from Madrid and would maintain border controls on arrivals from Spain at least for another week. Sasha Schlichter reports.
2: When Spain's North African territory of Ceuta was last week suddenly overwhelmed by 72,000 Moroccans flooding across the border, one of the first EU countries to get really spooked was Italy. It reintroduced border controls for people arriving from Spain. Today, Madrid threatened to impose reciprocal measures unless Rome lifted its controls by Sunday night. But Italy says it won't bow to ultimatums and will only reconsider its decision once it's certain there is no new migration wave heading towards Europe.
1: A U.S. federal appeals court has ordered President Trump's administration to stop construction on a $400 million ballroom on the site of the White House's demolished East Wing. In a majority 2-1 verdict, the judges said the administration must seek approval from Congress for the project. The verdict is seen as a major setback in a case testing Mr. Trump's presidential authority. World News from the BBC. The World Health Organization has recommended testing the Arvibo Ebola vaccine against the Bundibugyo strain in a clinical trial in the Democratic Republic of Congo. Its technical advisory group says early animal studies suggest the vaccine may offer some protection, particularly against death from the strain behind the current outbreak. Colombia's new right-wing president, Abelardo de la Espriella, is being sworn in today, breaking with tradition by taking the oath of office away from the capital, Bogotá. Like-minded leaders from across South America are expected to attend the inauguration in the city of Cali. The University of Cambridge in England says it will review its processes for hiring senior academics following the resignation of Jason Arday, the youngest black professor in its history. Cambridge says the

0: investigation into his appointment will feed into its review. Professor Ardi resigned with immediate effect on Wednesday after accusations of plagiarism and fabricating or exaggerating parts of his life story. Punk rock fans have gathered in the English town of Blackpool to celebrate the 50th anniversary of the anarchic musical subculture. Veteran punks with spiky hair have been joined by younger enthusiasts at the Rebellion Festival. The genre was launched by bands like the Ramones and the Sex Pistols and is currently enjoying a resurgence as a new generation embraces its anti-authoritarian ethos. Jenny Russell-Smith is co-founder of the event.
1: It's our 30th anniversary and it's a gathering of punks and like-minded souls from all over the world. It always kind of irks me a bit when everybody kind of says, oh, you know, punks about 1977 and it's not, because actually there are probably more punk bands now in the world than there ever was in the 70s and early 80s.
0: BBC News.
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3: Hey, Pasuanang, aqui tá Michael Ferrier de Napa Auto Parts na Orange Grove Road em Colby e Napa Auto Parts na ATLS Road, Bandi Imigração na Mandrete, Promé, Bosubi, Bresli, Prince Bernard. I tell you, no, you see the blue wave? It bring a lot of advertising, so I everybody in the soccer world, round mundo, sa de coração. Na St. Martin, we no have un team blue wave. Lo que sí los tengo, está Napa Blue Death. No, nadie ver como orena. Blue Death is a liquid you must put in your car or truck, but only Sinanta diesel, like Audi diesel, Volkswagen diesel, Mercedes diesel, big truck diesel. Pero acorda bom, nobody, nothing lugar iba St. Martin got better or cheaper Blue Death than Napa Auto Truck and Marine Parts Gallo. Manda turbo brother nang pa cumbra. Send your brother them to Napa St. Martin pa nang cumbra nos Blue Death and start a trend riba social media for St. Martin. Maybe rock mundo people now will know St. Martin tambe. Ombo.
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0: Local and national news. I am D'Angelo Duzon-Song. But first, the headlines. Curaçao and St. Martin maintain economic growth despite global pressures. Connor, sworn in as VSA minister, pledges to strengthen institutions and serve the people. TIAT minister urges young men to reject crime and choose a different path. 46 travelers denied entry to St. Martin after failing immigration requirements, justice minister confirms. And Aruba and Seychelles send more students to the Netherlands for higher education. Now to these and other stories dominating this news bulletin. The economies of Curaçao and St. Martin continue to grow in 2025 despite global uncertainties, with tourism remaining the main driver of economic activity. St. Martin's GDP growth increased from 3.0% in 2024 to 3.4% in 2025, while Curaçao recorded 3.9% growth. Inflation eased in both countries, reaching 1.6% in St. Martin and 2.0% in Curaçao. The CBCS projects continued but slower growth in 2026, supported by tourism, investment and government spending. Fiscal positions improved, public debt declined and foreign reserves strengthened. While the outlook remains positive, the central bank warns of risk from geopolitical tensions, global economic uncertainty, climate events and domestic challenges. Newly appointed Minister of Public Health, Social Development and Labor, VSA, Claret Connor, has pledged to build on the progress already made within the ministry while working to strengthen its institutions and better serve the people of St. Martin. Connor made the commitment following his swearing-in ceremony on Wednesday afternoon at the Governor's Cabinet in Harborview. As your new minister, I want to build on the work that has been accomplished to date, support the strengthening of our institutions, and work with the dedicated staff of this ministry in serving our people, he stated. No stranger to the Council of Ministers, Mr. Connor has previously served in ministerial positions. He succeeds former VSA Minister Richenel Bruch. In his acceptance remarks, he acknowledged the work already undertaken by the ministry while recognizing the significant challenges that remain.
1: I am cognizant that government is about continuity. The ministries are to serve and to contribute to building and enhancing the quality of life and the livelihood of the people of St. Martin. As your new minister, I want to build on the work that has been accomplished to date, support the strengthening of our institutions, and work with a dedicated staff of this ministry in serving our people. I have served this island before as a member of parliament, as a minister, and more recently, the director of the National Recovery Program Bureau. In the last role, I had the privilege of working closely for the past 7.5 years with the government of St. Martin, the government of the Netherlands, and the World Bank on the country's recovery projects. At present, the Ministry of VSA, along with the Mental Health Foundation and other stakeholders, is in the advanced stages of realizing a fully operational mental health facility supported by institutional reforms and a long-term strategy for the sector. Against that backdrop, I do not come into the Ministry of VSA as a stranger to some of its work. I come into it knowing the weight of what it carries and knowing what it will take to meet its overall objectives and obligations. Our country continues to experience difficult times. I know that many families face insurmountable daily battles as cost of living presses harder on households across this island. While much of this is beyond what any one ministry can solve alone, I understand the anxiety that comes with it, and for the people who depend on our ministry on a daily basis, our patients, our seniors, and our workers, our most vulnerable families. My first responsibility starting now is stability. My job, together with the team at the ministry, is to make sure that attention turns into results for their health, their livelihoods, and their well-being. Three priorities will guide this ministry in the period ahead. They reflect not only the challenges before us, but the commitments by which we will be judged. In healthcare, we will support our National Social Health Insurance Agency, SHV, in its efforts towards a financially sustainable healthcare system, continuing to reduce our costly dependence on overseas referrals and carrying forward the 10-year mental health strategy so it becomes reality, not just a document. In social development, we must protect our seniors, our children, and our most vulnerable, and make sure that the safety net this ministry is charged with holding actually holds. In labor, we must stand for fair treatment of our workers while building a business environment where employers and employees alike respect and abide by the labor laws of St. Martin. We must ensure that our standards of service, and by extension, the quality of the St. Martin product, becomes the envy of the region once again. I commit to working closely with the business community, our employee organizations, unions, and the institutions to enhance standing across all industries. I expect every employer to comply with the rules that govern our country. Compliance with our labor laws is not optional. It is essential to protecting workers, creating level playing field for businesses, and building a strong, fair, and productive economy where a job in St. Martin provides a solid foundation on which people can build a better quality of life. I ask for your patience as I get to work, and I ask for your honesty when I fall short. I will at times, and I would rather hear it from you directly and adjust where it is warranted than have it go unspoken. This ministry belongs to the people of this country, not to me. I am simply the one entrusted for now to lead it. I look forward as well to working closely with my fellow ministers in the Council of Ministers in service of that shared responsibility. To the dedicated staff of VSA, thank you for holding this ministry together through a difficult period. I look forward to working alongside you, learning from you, and building with you on what you have already carried this far. To the people of St. Martin, I accept this responsibility with humility and with a clear understanding that it is a responsibility to you and the generations that will follow, not a reward and not a favor. I pledge to do my best to earn the trust that has been placed in me.
0: VSA Minister Claret Connor. Minister of Tourism, Economic Affairs, Transport, and Telecommunication, TIAD Grisha Haliga-Martin, is appealing to young men involved in gun violence, robberies, and other criminal activities to reconsider their choices and move away from a path that could have irreversible consequences. Speaking during Wednesday's Council of Ministers press briefing held on August 5th, Minister Haliga-Martin warned that what may appear to be one night of foolishness could ultimately lead to imprisonment, life-changing injuries, or even death. She stressed that acts of violence do not only impact those directly involved, but also leave lasting effects on families and the wider St. Martin community. According to the minister, public safety is a shared responsibility that extends across all areas of government. While acknowledging her role as Minister of TIAT, she emphasized that safety concerns influence every ministry and require a coordinated national response. In that regard, she revealed that she has formally requested an urgent meeting with the Minister of Justice and key partners within the justice chain to address the ongoing challenges related to crime and public safety. The minister reiterated the importance of intervention and collective action, calling on those engaged in criminal activity to make better choices before their actions result in consequences that cannot be undone.
2: My people, crime is not just a justice issue. Crime is also an economic issue. Every robbery, every home invasion, every shooting, every act of violence, every one of these incidents leaves behind more than a victim. It leaves behind uncertainty. It weakens business confidence, it discourages investments, and it affects tourism. It changes how residents feel about their own neighborhood. It shapes how the rest of the world views St. Martin. And when a business owner is robbed, they don't simply lose merchandise. They lose confidence. When families no longer feel safe in their homes, confidence is lost. When visitors begin questioning whether St. Martin is still the safe and welcoming destination they remember, confidence is lost. When investors begin asking whether this is the right place to expand their businesses, confidence is lost. That is why public safety affects every single ministry. Justice carries the constitutional responsibility for policing, investigation, prosecution, and detention. My responsibility as Minister of TIAT, Tourism, Economic Affairs, Transport, and Telecommunication, is different. My responsibility is to understand how crime affects our economy, our investment climate, our tourism product, our business community, and the livelihoods of our people. That is why I have formally requested an urgent meeting with the Minister of Justice together with our justice chain partners. My request is not about assigning blame. It's not about politics. It's about urgency. It's about coordination. And it's about ensuring that every agency understands that public safety and economic prosperity are inseparable. Because if we fail to protect confidence in our country, every sector eventually pays the price. Before I conclude, I want to speak directly to the young people of St. Martin, especially young men. Fellas, please hear me. Some of you believe that carrying a gun earns respect. Some of you believe that joining a robbery makes you powerful. Some of you believe that quick money is easier than honest work, but those are lies. Real strength is not found behind a weapon. Real respect is not earned through fear. Real success is never built on someone else's pain. Every robbery you commit doesn't just hurt the victim. It hurts our community. It hurts our country. Every shooting doesn't just destroy one family. It damages the future of a young person trying to find a job. Every act of violence makes it harder for businesses to invest, harder for tourists to choose St. Martin, harder for employees to hire, harder for the economy to grow. And in the end, you are helping to destroy the very island that one must one day provide for your future children. This country belongs to you. Protect it. Don't destroy it. Build it. And if you already gone down that wrong path, understand this. Your story is not over. One mistake does not have to become your entire future. There are people willing to help you. Reach out before the prison cell. Reach out before the courtroom. Reach out beside your grave. Speak to your parents. Speak to your grandparents. Speak to your pastor, your teacher, your coach. Absolutely no shame in asking for help. The greatest courage is often found in admitting you need it. Ask young people to make better choices while failing to provide better opportunities. That is why we must continue investing in education, mentorship, sports, the creative industry, tourism, technology, and agriculture. Every legitimate pathway that gives our young people hope and purpose. My ministry stands ready to work with alongside justice, education, VSA, community organization, churches, and the private sector to help create more of those opportunities. But government alone cannot make the choice. Only you can.
0: TIAT Minister Grisha Heiliger-Martin, Minister Plenipotentiary Dr. Andes Gracita Arundel, and Minister of Education, Culture, Youth and Sport Melissa Gumbs met on August 4th during a working visit to the cabinet of the Minister Plenipotentiary in The Hague to discuss initiatives aimed at strengthening support for St. Martin students studying in the Netherlands. During the meeting, Arundel updated Gumbs on the cabinet's ongoing efforts, including student engagement sessions, the continued expansion of the diaspora database, and the initiatives designed to foster stronger connections among students and the wider St. Martin community. The ministers also emphasized the importance of preparing students with practical information before they leave St. Martin, while encouraging personal responsibility, independence, and ownership as they transition to life and studies abroad. Mental health challenges affecting students were also addressed, with both ministers stressing the need to ensure students are aware of and have access to available support services and resources. The meeting concluded with both ministers reaffirming their commitment to continued collaboration to promote the well-being and academic success of St. Martin students in the Netherlands. Minister of Justice Natalie Tackling has provided an update on the operations of the Immigration and Border Protection Service, revealing that 46 travelers were refused entry into St. Martin after failing to meet the country's admission requirements. During the government's media briefing on Wednesday, August 5th, Minister Tackling explained that between June 9th and July 15th, border control officers identified and denied entry to the travelers who did not satisfy the necessary conditions for admission.
3: During the recent reporting period, which is the period of June 9th to July 15th, border control officers refused entry to 46 travelers who did not meet the legal requirements for admission into St. Martin. These decisions were based on established immigration legislation and include matters such as visa non-compliance, insufficient means, fraudulent documentation, and false declarations provided during the admission process. At the same time, the falsification desk detected 28 fraudulent documents and counterfeit items, including contained a strong and visible presence across the island.
0: The minister also highlighted developments surrounding the recently launched Foreigner Management System, FMS, an initiative aimed at modernizing and strengthening St. Martin's immigration services.
3: As we continue the transition, please note that the new applications submitted through FMS are being processed as intended. Applications submitted through the previous portal also remain active and are currently being processed as quickly as possible by immigration staff, even if no longer available to the applicants via the portal. We've actually also enlisted the help of the Civil Registry for the coming month in order to make up and get through this backlog that was in the old system. So we would like to clear out everything from 2025 and before to ensure that everything is completely up to date. So I would like to take this opportunity as well for thanking the staff of the Civil Registry who have volunteered to work overtime in their evening hours and their weekends in order to help us address this backlog. And also my gratitude expressed to the Ministry of AZET and to the Prime Minister for facilitating the use of these employees to assist justice. I think this is a nice example of how government can work together in order to address and better the service that we provide to the public. I also want to note to applicants who have submitted within the old portal that you do not need to resubmit your application. Once an application has been processed, immigration staff will contact the applicant directly and, where necessary, request any additional information required to complete the processing. All new applications or renewal applications should be submitted exclusively through the new FMS system. I also want to advise the public that due to the summer vacation period, the processing of declarations of conduct or the police records by the Public Prosecutor's Office in Curaçao is experiencing slight delays until the end of August. We appreciate the public's patience while our Kingdom partners work through this seasonal period.
0: Justice Minister Natalie Tackling. A total of 198 Aruban students will pursue higher education in the Netherlands this year with financial support through the Government of Aruba Study Loan Program, an increase from 184 students last year. Department of Education official Sharine Cruz de Barro said many students are opting for finance-related studies. To help prepare them for life abroad, the department has been conducting workshops since April on budgeting, mental health, and other aspects of studying and living in Europe. Meanwhile, 8 students from Station departed for the Netherlands on August 1st after completing secondary school, where they will attend universities, colleges, and vocational institutions. The students were seen off by Policy Advisor for Education, Edris Bennett Merkman, and welcomed upon arrival in the Netherlands with temporary accommodation and support services. Eligible Stacia students can receive financial assistance of up to $600 per month under the Study Allowance Ordinance. The initiative led by Island Commissioner Ruben Merkman aims to expand access to higher education while ensuring students receive ongoing guidance throughout their studies abroad. You are listening to the local and national news. In more news, Extra Tight Entertainment is now preparing for its next major initiative, the first annual Back to School Expo. The event is scheduled for Sunday, August 9th, and is designed to bring together a wide range of stakeholders, including students, parents, educators, businesses, and community organizations. It will be held at the Elise Convention Center and Event Hall in Madam Estate starting at 11 a.m. To tell us more about what attendees can expect, here is Berto Misterud Fleming of Extra Tight Entertainment.
4: So far, the reactions have been great. Of course, we made a late start because I decided no more procrastination, just bring the idea out. So we have a lot of great interest, but you know, some are still on vacation, etc. So I'm quite sure that we're starting now. I always say you got to start in order to finish, or you got to start in order to have something to improve on. But nonetheless, right now, we have a great start in terms of participation. We're going to be having quite a few things happening, especially the panel discussions that's going to be taking place throughout the day. We have about 3 panel discussions scheduled, with the first one starting around after 12:05. So each panel discussion will have a keynote speaker, and then they will have a panel with a moderator, you know, getting the a part where you could have Q&A from the audience towards the panel. So information is very important for us also for the Back to School Expo.
5: What's the thought process behind this initiative, Mr. Root?
4: The thought process is trying to get everything educational under one roof. So I continue saying that, you know. So just where, especially for the back to school, you know, saying, hey, we're facilitating or creating a platform where uniforms, the calculators, the agendas, the pencils, the paper, aside from that, the afternoon school programs, you know, whether it's sports, arts and crafts, remedial teaching, and also going a little further to bring, you know, the health aspect to the picture, the eye testing, hearing test, also having some, you know, how they call it, social workers or psychologists there to give assistance to answer questions where parents could be having challenges with their child, you know, to kind of set them on the right path, how to deal with certain issues. And like I say, this is just, for me, a vision that I'm bringing forward. I come from a breed of educators. My mom, the first doctor of education, Dr. Alma Fleming Rogers, you know, my aunt, Mr. Joseph Rogers, Dr. Duncan, I could continue going down the line. So we have pure teachers around me, and my dad as one of the first school bus drivers. This is it come natural, and I just want to try to put my best foot forward to create an effort for the community. Like I'm saying, this is nothing against, it's just for, you know, you could never have enough initiatives when it comes to facilitating education.
5: Well, of course, you're looking forward to attracting as many stakeholders as possible, but who are some of the key players that you're hoping to at least embrace this event as you bring forward the information to the general public by they participating, especially in the panel discussion?
4: Yes, I mean, first and foremost, of course, the education department, the Ministry of Education, that's where it's at. They are responsible at the end for the whole system. So having the Ministry of Education and the various departments part of it is essential, of course. And after that, you have the different schools, the different after-school programs, especially the police also. You know, it's no secret that, you know, during school, the school period, sometimes it gets very heated and the police are very busy. Mm-hmm. So having the police there, like they always say, the best solution is prevention, to give the right information to the parents, to the children, just to get everybody to think before they move, you know. We have quite a few vendors and partners also. We have like Enable Holistic Occupational Therapy. We have the Welfare Division, Court of Guardianship, you know, the Police Department, Basketball Association, Class Electronics, Adolphus Office Supply, Office World, the Klein Foundation, 721 Kids Afternoon Service. You have Rudy, the dance performing art, you know, and a very interesting thing. We have also partners, and I'm very happy that Grenada Island Bank is on board as a partner in one of the things that they are doing to facilitate with the Back to School Expo is utilizing the process to create a student account. They recently put out the information what parents and guardians need to bring along to the Back to School Expo in order to facilitate opening a student account. I mean, for me, kids having a bank account is inevitable. They need that now. We're living in a digital time, you know. So I think that's a very good one that's happening. I also tell them as a partner, you know, creating student packages for data. So we have some very important things happening that could definitely benefit the community.
0: Berto Mr. Rude Fleming of Extradite Entertainment. In news coming from the other side of the Atlantic, the Dutch Public Prosecution Service, OM, has requested a 9-year prison sentence for 37-year-old Kevin De N, who is accused of repeatedly raping his girlfriend and allowing 5 of his friends to sexually assault her between 2021 and 2023. Prosecutors told the court that De N had offered her to his friends to have sex with without her having any say in the matter. 3 of the alleged accomplices, Joey DeVee, Wouter K, and Jeffrey R, are also facing prosecution, with the OM requesting 3 years in prison, including 1 year suspended for each. According to prosecutors, the victim was 17 years old when she began a relationship with De N, who was 15 years old. Early in the relationship, her parents reported concerns to the domestic violence support organization, Veiligheid, fearing she was being pressured and exposed to drugs. Veiligheid reportedly classified the relationship as worrying, but no further action was taken because the girl was close to reaching legal adulthood. The court is expected to deliver its ruling at a later date. And finally, from France, Mehdi Larabi, one of the suspected founders of DZ Mafia, a criminal organization based in Marseille, was arrested in Algeria in late July. The arrest was made public on Wednesday by French Justice Minister Gérald Darmanin, who hailed Algeria's support and cooperation in combating drug trafficking around the Mediterranean. Laurent Besetcher of France 24 reports.
6: He was one of the founding members of the criminal organization DZ Mafia, which controlled much of the drug trade in Marseille and beyond. Mehdi Larabi, also known as Tic, has now been arrested in Algeria on a French arrest warrant. Born in the southern port city of Marseille, Larabi began his career on the big screen as a child actor. After starring in several feature films, he turned to organized crime in his teens when he was arrested and charged multiple times, including for participating in a triple murder in 2011. He later co-founded DZ Mafia, an organization which came to prominence after waging a bloody turf war against another local gang, the Yoda Clan, in 2023. DZ Mafia quickly expanded its control over the drug trade, while also branching out into racketeering and other illegal activities. Targeted by a French arrest warrant in a sprawling investigation baptized Operation Octopus, Larabi is believed to have overseen the organization from abroad until his arrest in Algeria in late July.
7: A priority target in France's fight against the drug trade and organized crime has been arrested in Algeria. I want to thank Algerian authorities for this achievement and for their cooperation in this matter.
6: Larabi, who holds both French and Algerian passports, can't be extradited to France due to an agreement between the two countries. He could, however, be tried in Algeria for crimes committed in France. His arrest was seen by many as a sign of warming diplomatic relations between Algiers and Paris.
0: France 24's Laurent Bestetcher. And with that, we conclude this edition of the Local Report. I am...

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